Most of us go to a gallery and wander through. I'm fortunate enough to live near the National Gallery. I can now go and sit in front of the Botticelli Adoration of the Magi for an hour and look at one great painting for an hour. And then I leave.

0: and then do with us as you will. Our Father, who art in heaven, hallowed be thy name. Thy kingdom come, thy will be done, on earth as it is in heaven. Give us this day our daily bread, and forgive us our trespasses, as we forgive those who trespass against us. And lead us not into temptation, but deliver us from evil. Amen. Hail Mary, full of grace, the Lord is with thee. Blessed art thou among women, and blessed is the fruit of thy womb, Jesus.
1: Holy Mary, Mother of God, pray for us sinners, now and at the hour of our death. Amen.
0: Glory be to the Father, and to the Son, and to the Holy Spirit,
1: as it was in the beginning, is now, and ever shall be, world without end. Amen.
0: Lord Jesus crucified, have mercy on us.

0: The fourth station. Jesus meets his mother. We adore you, O Christ, and we praise you, because by your holy cross you have redeemed the world. Let us consider how the Son met his mother on his way to Calvary. Jesus and Mary gazed at each other. Their looks were like arrows piercing their loving hearts. Let us pray. Our most loving Jesus, by the pain you suffered in this meeting, grant us the grace of being truly devoted to your most holy mother. And you, Mary, our Queen, who was overwhelmed with sorrow, obtain for us by your prayers a tender and a lasting remembrance of the passion of your divine Son. We love you, Jesus, above all things. We repent of ever having offended you. Never allow us to offend you again. Grant that we may love you always, and then do with us as you will. Our Father, who art in heaven, hallowed be thy name. Thy kingdom come, thy will be done, on earth as it is in heaven. Give us this day our daily bread, and forgive us our trespasses, as we forgive those who trespass against us. And lead us not into temptation, but deliver us from evil. Amen. Hail Mary, full of grace, the Lord is with thee. Blessed art thou among women, and blessed is the fruit of thy womb, Jesus.
1: Holy Mary, Mother of God, pray for us sinners, now and at the hour of our death. Amen.
0: Glory be to the Father, and to the Son, and to the Holy Spirit,
1: as it was in the beginning,

0: ladies finger.
1: This one is called the rosary plant. Obviously, each leaf represents one of the Ave Marias. This one is called St. John's plant. Next one. And this one's called Mary's tears. The reason is when the rain falls, it will accumulate within the centre of the plant and it will actually start to flow out like teardrops. So hence that's the association with that plant. That's Mary's onion. Don't ask me why, but that's what it's called. The next one. This is called Blood Drops of Christ. Red being, of course, associated with our Lord's blood. And inside the flower, you can see the little, I don't know what they're called, but the little part of the flower that looks like blood drops, in a sense. So that's the association there. That's Our Lady's cushion. Probably not worth sitting on. I wouldn't try it, but it's the name. And that's called God's Eye. Obviously the centre is very prominent. And maybe another aspect is it's got many parts to it like God does. Blue-eyed Mary, obviously from the colour. This is called Christ's That was called Christ's crown because it's got thorns, from the thorns of on our Lord's head. This one is interesting because it's called Our Lady's tresses, or the asparagus plant. Now, it's a tradition that on Calvary, our Lady ripped out a tress of her hair, and St. John kept that tress, and that's the association with this plant. This is the Madonna's iris. Our Lord's little foot. And the last one is called Forget-Me-Not, Mary, Eyes of Mary, the Forget-Me-Nots. That one there.

Christ changes water into wine. He casts the sellers out of the temple. And the third day there was a marriage in Cana of Galilee, and the mother of Jesus was there. And Jesus also was invited, and his disciples, to the marriage. And the wine failing, the mother of Jesus saith to him, They have no wine. And Jesus saith to her, Woman, what is that to me and to thee? My hour is not yet come. Footnote: What is that to me, etc.? These words of our Savior, spoken to his mother, have been understood by some commentators as harsh, they not considering the next following verse, Whatsoever he shall say to you, do ye, which plainly shows that his mother knew of the miracle that he was to perform, and that it was at her request he wrought it. Besides the manner of speaking, the words as to the tone and the countenance shown at the same time, which could only be known to those who were present, or from what had followed, for words indicating anger in one tone of voice would be understood quite the reverse in another. End of footnote. His mother saith to the waiters, Whatsoever he shall say to you, do ye. Now there were set there 6 water pots of stone, according to the manner of the purifying of the Jews, containing 2 or 3 measures apiece. Jesus saith to them, Fill the water pots with water, and they fill them up to the brim. And Jesus saith to them, Draw out now, and carry to the chief steward of the feast. And they carried it. And when the chief steward had tasted the water made wine, and knew not whence it was, but the waiters knew who had drawn the water, the chief steward calleth the bridegroom, and saith to him, Every man at first setteth forth good wine, and when men have well drunk, then that which is worse. But thou hast kept the good wine until now. This beginning of miracles did Jesus in Cana of Galilee, and manifested his glory, and his disciples believed in him. After this he went down to Capernaum, he and his mother and his brethren and his disciples, and they remained there not many days. And the Pasch of the Jews was at hand, and Jesus went up to Jerusalem. And he found in the temple them that sold oxen and sheep and doves, and the changers of money sitting. And when he had made, as it were, a scourge of little cords, he drove them all out of the temple, the sheep also and the oxen. And the money of the changers he poured out, and

under the Inquisition, question of the criminals, to the temporal power to implement the punishment. But the punishment is necessary for society, and it shows and brings

Thank you.

There's first, second, and third, but it doesn't mean before and after. He's not greater, nor is he older than the second person. That's already a mystery. Why is he the first person? He's the first

narrowness is itself almost grotesquely narrow. To take an example from comparatively current events, we all know that it was not uncommon for a man to be considered a scarecrow of bigotry and obscurantism because he distrusted the Japanese or lamented the rise of the Japanese on the ground that the Japanese were pagans. Nobody would think that there was anything antiquated or fanatical about distrusting a people because of some difference between them and us in practice or political machinery. Nobody would think it bigoted to say of a people, "I distrust their influence because they are protectionists." No one would think it narrow to say, "I lament their rise because they are socialists, or Manchester individualists, or strong believers in militarism and conscription." A difference of opinion about the nature of Parliament matters very much, but a difference of opinion about the nature of sin does not matter at all. A difference of opinion about the object of taxation matters very much, but a difference of opinion about the object of human existence does not matter at all. We have a right to distrust a man who is in a very different kind of municipality, but we have no right to mistrust a man who is in a different kind of cosmos. This sort of enlightenment is surely about the most unenlightened that it is possible to imagine. To recur to the phrase which I employed earlier, this is tantamount of saying that everything is important with the exception of everything. Religion is exactly the thing which cannot be left out because it includes everything. The most absent-minded person cannot well pack his Gladstone bag and leave out the bag. We have a general view of existence, whether we like it or not. It alters or, to speak more accurately, it creates and involves everything we say or do, whether we like it or not. If we regard the cosmos as a dream, we regard the fiscal question as a dream. If we regard the cosmos as a joke, we regard St. Paul's Cathedral as a joke. If everything is bad, then we must believe, if it be possible, that beer is bad. If everything is good, we are forced to the rather fanatic conclusion that scientific philanthropy is good. Every man in the street must hold a metaphysical system and hold it firmly. The possibility is that he may have held it so firmly and so long as to have forgotten all about its existence. This latter situation is certainly possible. In fact, it is the situation of the whole modern world. The modern world is filled with men who hold dogmas so strongly that they do not even know that they are dogmas. It may be said even that the modern world as a corporate body holds certain dogmas so strongly that it does not know that they are dogmas. It may be thought dogmatic, for instance, in some circles, accounted progressive, to assume the perfection or improvement of man in another world. But it is not thought dogmatic to assume

0: You got to hope. You just don't know. You have to look into it. You have to investigate. So I guess the issue is, if there's a person at your traditional chapel and they post something on social media and it turns out to sound suspiciously like a modern woman, you know, maybe she doesn't go all the way with the debauchery and stuff, but just like, say she, there was a thread on Cath Info, a woman went on there complaining about a guy who asked her out or something like that. That is like deja vu PTSD. If you watch videos of modern women on TikTok complaining about men asking them out, because they, first of all, they go on social media to complain about it. Second of all, just their attitude to begin with. How dare he ask me out? He's way beneath me. And just the whole thing. It does not belong in a traditional Catholic woman. But a traditional Catholic woman did this.
1: Right. So the question let me interject something for 2 seconds. That woman just did you a favor.
0: Yeah.
1: Quit crying about it. She just told you who she is. Move on. Do not come back to Cath Info or anywhere else. I don't know that this happened because I didn't read the thread. I read a little bit of the thing you sent. But my whole point is, don't cry about it. Be a man. Be like, okay, cool. She's obvious. She just declared that she's not in the pool of acceptable candidates. That's it. What a man does is he registers that and moves on. Doesn't talk to her about it. Doesn't cry to anybody else about it. You just move on. Live your life. Be a man. Build something that will attract other women, other people, period, who are like-minded. You know, you attract, fundamentally, we attract what we are.
0: Yeah, exactly.
1: You know, and if somebody has, said something so clear like that, like the young lady declaring that she is not the kind that you would want, so what? Just move on.
0: Don't cry about it.
1: I mean, all I'm saying is she did you a favor. You need to see it as that and accept it. Be grateful to God that that's the case and move forward.
0: Yeah, I think in this particular case, I think it wasn't the man in particular. I think he just found it online.
1: Right.
0: She said, not the guy I want it to be. Apparently she was looking... She was looking at some other guy at her church, at her chapel, and this other guy, a guy stopped me after mass and asked for my number. My sister witnessed it. I am mortified. Mortified, that literally means killed.
1: It's a compliment. Sorry, you don't know how to take a compliment. Yeah. It's like saying, you know, oh, you look beautiful today, and being unable or unwilling to simply say, oh, thank you very kindly. I appreciate the compliment. That's how you accept compliments, is to simply say thank you. A lot of people that have like false humility or insecurity or whatever, have a hard time dealing with compliments. The easiest way is not to ignore it. It's to simply give clear, short thanks for the compliment

out continuously, especially using Father Hanahoe here, it is a rupture with tradition that Catholics have to publicly resist. So we can ask him respectfully. He recognizes that there is a problem. He is trying to fix it, but look at the tools he's using. So we can ask him, Holy Father, to correct this diabolical disorientation

And his very actions confirm that he sees the word subsisted the way I viciously see it. In the same Lumen Gentium 8, you can find the directly heretical statement that the Holy Spirit is to be found in non-Christian religions. That's directly against what St. John says in his Gospel. In Lumen Gentium 16, you can find the remarkable statement that the Muslims, together with us, pray to one merciful God. They have shown us September 11th last year how much they pray together with us to one merciful God. And in the same paragraph, you can find the council saying that the Jews, together with us, pray to one merciful God. That's probably one of those occasions where the present Pope, confirming that statement, and the council fathers simply seem to be unaware of what St. Paul is saying. St. Paul said, the Jews see even the truth of the Old Testament only through a veil, a curtain. That means they don't even know the truth. How can they pray together with us to one merciful God, which in the eyes of the Jews is God Father, just God Father, and then God Father. They don't even call him God Father, but it's just the one Almighty God, the one I am, which is true, I am, is true. But the one I am, there are three I ams, there's only one am, but there are three I. In one nature. And the Muslims that call the Trinity in the Quran, I beg your pardon, I quote the Quran, excremental. The very idea of the Trinity. And here is a so-called council that utters the blasphemous statement that they pray to one merciful God together with us. Now, I'm not talking about individuals, obviously. I'm just talking about the understanding, the necessary understanding of the exact phrasing, Musulmani nobiscum adorant unum misericordiosum Deo. The Muslims, together with us, adore one merciful God. It says nobiscum in Latin, together with us. Some vicious translators have translated it with along with us. It's nonsense. Nobiscum never means along with us. Nobiscum means together with us. And maybe we should understand that maybe we should enter planes and crash into buildings, and then we pray together with the Muslims. But you see, the whole thing is so patently absurd that you have to ask yourself how it is possible that somebody who still has a functioning reason and is not yet dressed in white in a rubber cell could possibly say that this is actually church tradition, in accordance with church tradition and in accordance with the magisterium of the church. Either the Holy Spirit is wrong or Vatican II was not a council. It's as simple as that. Because when you see that Pope Gregory XVI, Pope Pius IX, Pope

perspective where something is what it is. Not where it is something else, but where it is exactly what it is. So it's the essence of things. See, in English, it's easy to understand. We use the word. Look it up in the American Heritage Dictionary, which I consider by far the best in all. I spend hours and hours comparing dictionaries, and I'm not paid by the American Heritage Company, but I can tell you it's the best dictionary. Look up the word essence. Essence is exactly like you would say in common sense, in the way you have learned English all of your life, you would say, that's the essence of things. That's it. So the essence is when you say, that's it. What's the essence of a council? Where would you say a council is really what it is? When somebody says to you, you ask him, sir, excuse me, father, what is a council? If I give you an answer that will cause you to say, oh, that's it, then I told you about the essence of a council. Now, the form of a council, essence of a council is, it is extraordinary magisterium resulting from the extraordinary magisterium given to the bishops coming from the Pope on such an occasion. What means extraordinary? Again, don't look up a theological book, consult your common sense. St. Thomas Aquinas always talks about the common sense of things. And Gilbert Keith Chesterton says, the method of St. Thomas Aquinas was common sense. He used his God-given understanding of things, his common sense, and that was his scientific method. Wish they would have that today. And in common sense, you will say, well, extraordinary means it's not an everyday happening. Bingo. I showed you that a council doesn't happen every day. What means extraordinary? It's not ordinary. Well, then, of course, you might have to consult a theological dictionary and look at what is ordinary in such a case. Okay. A bishop has magisterium. Because I'm not talking about today's bishops, I'm talking about the institution, the Catholic institution of episcopacy, of a bishop. A bishop has ordinary magisterium in his diocese.

for rearing cattle and sheep than for growing grain and crops. Now this opulence started become a problem, but few saw the storm that was coming. Because despite this rise in commerce,

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1: Oh my God, source of all mercy, I acknowledge thy sovereign power. While recalling the wasted years that are past, I believe that thou, Lord, can in an instant turn this loss to gain. Miserable as I am, yet I firmly believe that thou can do all things. Please restore to me the time lost, giving me thy grace, both now and the future, that I may appear before thee in wedding garments. Amen.
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3: Disorderly inclinations, then, must be corrected, good tendencies encouraged, and regulated from tender childhood. End quote. What could be more authoritative than

better since civil governments in most jurisdictions would not allow it. Yet we need to be careful that we are comparing apples to apples and not apples to oranges. A saint, or anyone working in an orphanage raising an orphan child who is not his own,

0: down before administering corporal punishment. Ephesians 6:4 warns fathers about, quote, provoking your children to anger, unquote, in the context of discipline. If you spank in anger, you will build a wall of bitterness between you and your child. In contrast, discipline done with moderation and love will build bridges to your child. Every parent knows that it is easy to get angry when children misbehave. It is helpful to have a set procedure with several steps that you must follow before spanking your child. By following a set of steps before the spanking, you are giving yourself the necessary time to calm down and get your anger under control. You also keep yourself from taking a quick, angry swat at your child that you will later regret. Here are a few steps in the discipline process that you may want to follow. First, walk with the child to a special room. Lock the door for privacy and calmly repeat the offense to the child. If possible, try to get your child to acknowledge the wrongdoing before spanking. Explain that it is your responsibility to discipline for such willful acts of disobedience, and then spank. After the spanking, include a prayer asking for God's forgiveness for the disobedient act, and then have a hug. If this is done properly, you and your child should feel closer than before the spanking. For some men, the time necessary for these few steps will be adequate.
1: We'll
0: need longer periods of time for their adrenaline to calm down. The more prone you are to anger, the more steps you need to give yourself. No matter how long it takes, wait until you are fully under control before spanking your child. If you discipline your child in anger, then you should do one of the hardest things in the world. You should privately apologize to your child. It is the supreme ego killer for a parent to have to apologize to a 5-year-old for an angry response. Yet your apology will keep the channels open with your child. You will be teaching them, by example, the virtue of humility. You will also be teaching them how to reconcile with someone they have offended. This is a tool your children can use later in life to maintain a healthy marriage. 3 types of men who should never spank. First, if for whatever reason you always seem to lack control over your emotions when you try to discipline, then you shouldn't spank. This is how child abuse occurs. Let me repeat myself. If you can't spank without anger and harshness, then don't spank. Included in this category are men raised in abusive homes who find themselves repeating the sporadic blow-ups and abusive anger they experience when growing up. The second type of man who should never physically discipline is an alcoholic. Alcohol often causes men to express their emotions excessively

and confidently predicted that this boy will turn out just fine thanks to his relationship with his father. So how do dads raise well-adjusted sons in our gender-confused and lack of genuine manhood culture? In a nutshell,

0: If you need a priest to talk to, we can put you in touch. Or if you just want to quietly listen, that's great too. We are here. 24 hours a day, 7 days a week. 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May God bless you abundantly as you go about your day.
1: The Angelus, the angel of the Lord, declared unto Mary, and she conceived of the Holy Ghost, Hail Mary, full of grace, the Lord is with thee. Blessed art thou among women, and blessed is the fruit of thy womb, Jesus. Holy Mary, Mother of God, pray for us sinners, now and at the hour of our death. Amen. Behold the handmaid of the Lord. Be it done unto me according to thy word. Hail Mary, full of grace, the Lord is with thee. Blessed art thou among women, and blessed is the fruit of thy womb, Jesus. Holy Mary, Mother of God, pray for us sinners, now and at the hour of our death. Amen. And the Word was made flesh, and dwelt among us. Hail Mary, full of grace, the Lord is with thee. Blessed art thou among women, and blessed is the fruit of thy womb, Jesus. Holy Mary, Mother of God, pray for us sinners, now and at the hour of our death. Amen. Pray for us, O Holy Mother of God, that we may be made worthy of the promises of Christ. Let us pray. Pour forth, we beseech thee, O Lord, thy grace into our hearts, that we, to whom the incarnation of Christ, thy Son, was made known by the message of an angel, may by his passion and cross be brought to the glory of his resurrection, through the same Christ our Lord. Amen.
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2: But this spiritual interpretation of his death would not have helped them if they had not also invented the resurrection. Immediately after the death of Jesus, indeed, such an idea was far from their thoughts. They were in deadly fear and kept close within doors. Quote, "Soon, however, one and another ventures to slip out. They learn that no judicial search is being made for them." Close quote. Then they consider what is to be done. They did not take kindly to the idea of returning to their old haunts. On their journeyings, the companions of the Messiah had forgotten how to work. They had seen that the preaching of the kingdom of God will keep a man. Even when they had been sent out without wallet or money, they had not lacked. The women who are mentioned in Luke chapter 8, verses 2 and 3, had made it their business to make good provision for the Messiah and his